95.3 Olympia's KGY, Fleetwood Mac over my head. Hey, just underway in World Cup action. It's Norway and Senegal. Coming up at 8, Jordan, Algeria. The more you know.

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0: 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All afternoon, no accidents and no delays until just now. I-5 South, the right lane is blocked in Tacoma, just leaving Tacoma. I-5 Southbound at 72nd Street, 74th Street, exit 129. Slowing you down back to Washington 16, exit 132. And adding about 10 minutes to that Tacoma to Olympia trip. Everywhere else has been perfect all afternoon and continues to be. No delays at all on 101 out to Shelton or on the return trip, Shelton to Olympia. Olympia to Centralia on I-5 South and the return on I-5 North are also running at normal highway speeds. 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They're celebrating 50 years and thanking you for allowing them to serve you.
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0: Mid-50s, partly cloudy tonight, mostly cloudy early tomorrow, and then some afternoon sun. 90 Tuesday, 84 Wednesday under partly cloudy skies. It is currently 85 in downtown Olympia.

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1: KGY South Sound traffic.
0: What an easy afternoon it has been on the highways. A few minutes ago, we had a little incident just south of Tacoma. The right lane was blocked on I-5 southbound at the 72nd Street exit 129. And that was slowing folks down just a few minutes. Looks like that's taken care of. I-5 south between Tacoma and Olympia has been as quick of a drive as I've ever seen on a weekday afternoon. It's been hovering just over a half hour. No problems northbound, no problems on 101 out towards Shelton, and certainly no problems southbound to Centralia or back northbound to Olympia on I-5. It's been a great afternoon.
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0: Yeah, it is true. You can get hot dogs at Cheney Stadium with the Tacoma Rainiers, or you can join me Thursday afternoon starting at 2. 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
1: KGY South Sound Traffic
0: 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An easy peasy afternoon as we've arrived at our last update. We just had a couple of minor accidents to talk about today. Neither one slowing traffic down very much. The latest is now moved to the right shoulder on I-5 southbound at the 84th Street overpass, just coming out of Tacoma. That's around exit 132. And even that is not slowing you down much. It's a four-minute delay, if you can call it that, from Tacoma to Olympia. I don't think the Tacoma to Olympia trip all afternoon got above 40 minutes. Northbound on I-5, it's been going at posted speeds, as is southbound I-5 out of Olympia towards Centralia all afternoon. You've just been flying down there at about 18, 19-minute trip. The return trip Centralia to Olympia has been quick as well. And Highway 101, nothing to talk about all afternoon long. Out to Shelton and the reverse, those trips have been running at about 19 minutes as well. A great afternoon on the highway. 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
1: Partly cloudy down to the mid-50s overnight. Mostly cloudy early tomorrow, then some afternoon sunshine. 90 for Tuesday. And we'll back off a little bit, partly cloudy and 84 on Wednesday. 85 currently, downtown Olympia.

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I will take 1983. This, like a lot of things in the 80s, was from a movie soundtrack. It was the decade of movie soundtracks and was released about a month ahead of the movie to kind of prime the pump for the filmmaker, and did just exactly that. Not only number one on this day, but it stayed number one for 6 weeks in a row. We're talking about Flashdance, the movie, and Flashdance, What a Feeling, the song. Irene Cara is your artist. She had to sue for royalties, and she won in court $1.5 million. And then the record company said, "Hey, sorry, Irene, we're broke." 95.3 KGY.

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8: Music mogul Clive Davis dead at the age of 94. His family confirming he died at his home in New York City. Davis was recently hospitalized related to respiratory problems. He's known for boosting the careers of Janis Joplin, Whitney Houston, Bruce Springsteen, while also helping revitalize the careers of Carlos Santana, Rod Stewart, and Aretha Franklin. Davis served as the president of a number of record labels, including Columbia Records. He was inducted into the Rock and Roll Hall of Fame in 2000 as a non-performer. Ariana Grande revealing the track list to her upcoming album Petal. After slowly rolling out the song titles on her Eternal Sunshine tour, Grande confirming the track list on the big screen during her show in Englewood, California. She also shared a reel of the track list on Instagram. The upcoming album will feature the lead single, Hate That I Made You Love Me, as well as the title track Petal and Big Feelings. Grande's full album will be out July 31st. The Rolling Stones giving fans some insight into the making of their upcoming album, Foreign Tongues, with a new podcast. Speaking in Tongues, the official podcast, will have 6 episodes narrated by singer Norah Jones. The show will feature exclusive interviews with Mick Jagger and crew. Episodes are set to drop weekly starting June 25th, the Rolling Stones album, Foreign. That's entertainment. I'm Jennifer Polsoni.
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Hey, thanks so much for listening this afternoon. My name is Dave. Lori, back in for me at my normal time, 10 o'clock tomorrow morning. I've got a couple more days filling in for Kevin, including tomorrow, starting at 2 on 95.3 KGY.

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6: A heat advisory continues until 11 p.m. Wednesday night. Lows level off around 59 tonight under mainly clear skies, northeasterly winds 5 to 10 miles per hour. High of 90 tomorrow, partly cloudy skies. Lows around 60 tomorrow night. Daytime highs approaching 86 Wednesday under partly cloudy skies. 72 Thursday, chance for rain. That's your forecast from the KGY Weather Center. I'm meteorologist Kara Foster. Right now, 82. 95.

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4: A heat advisory continues until 11 p.m. Wednesday night. Lows level off around 59 tonight under mainly clear skies, northeasterly winds, 5 to 10 miles per hour. High of 90 tomorrow, partly cloudy skies. Lows around 60 tomorrow night. Daytime highs approaching 86 Wednesday under partly cloudy skies. 72 Thursday, chance for rain. That's your forecast from the KGY Weather Center. I'm meteorologist Kara Foster. Currently, it's 81 degrees.

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6: A heat advisory continues until 11 p.m. Wednesday night. Lows level off around 59 tonight under mainly clear skies, northeasterly winds 5 to 10 miles per hour. High of 90 tomorrow, partly cloudy skies. Lows around 60 tomorrow night. Daytime highs approaching 86 Wednesday under partly cloudy skies. 72 Thursday, chance for rain. That's your forecast from the KGY Weather Center. I'm meteorologist Kara Foster. Currently, it's 77 degrees.

I woke last night to the sound of thunder. How far off, I sat and wondered. Started humming a song from 1962. In a funny how the night moves.

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5: A heat advisory continues until 11 p.m. Wednesday night. Lows level off around 59 tonight under mainly clear skies, northeasterly winds, 5 to 10 miles per hour.

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7: A heat advisory remains in effect. Lows dip down to about 59 overnight under mainly clear skies, northeasterly winds around 5 miles per hour. Daytime highs approaching 90. Tuesday, sunshine mixed with clouds at times. Lows dip down to about 60. Tuesday night, mainly clear skies. High temperatures reach up to 86. Wednesday, under partly cloudy skies. 72. Thursday, chance of rain. That's your forecast from the KGY Weather Center. I'm meteorologist Kara Foster. Right now, 72.

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6: A heat advisory continues until 11 p.m. Wednesday night. Mainly clear skies overnight with lows around 59. Northeasterly winds around 5 miles per hour. Daytime highs approaching 90 Tuesday. Sunshine mixed with clouds at times. Lows around 60 Tuesday night. Mainly clear skies. That's your forecast from the KGY Weather Center. I'm meteorologist Jennifer Wojcicki. Currently 70.

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2: Heat advisory continues until 11 p.m. Wednesday night. Mainly clear skies overnight with lows around 59. Northeasterly winds around 5 miles per hour. Daytime highs approaching 90 Tuesday. Sunshine mixed with clouds at times. Lows around 60 Tuesday night. Mainly clear skies. That's your forecast from the KGY Weather Center. I'm meteorologist Jennifer Wojcicki. Right now, it's 64 degrees.

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2: A heat advisory continues until 11 p.m. tomorrow night. Lows level off around 59 overnight under mainly clear skies. Winds out of the northeast around 5 miles per hour. Sunshine mixed with clouds at times Tuesday. Daytime highs approaching 90. Mainly clear skies Tuesday night. Lows dip down to about 60. That's your forecast from the KGY Weather Center. I'm meteorologist Jennifer Wojcicki. Right now, it's 63 degrees.

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6: A heat advisory continues until 11 p.m. tomorrow night. Lows level off around 59 overnight under mainly clear skies, northeasterly winds around 5 miles per hour. Daytime highs approaching 90 Tuesday, sunshine mixed with clouds at times. Mainly clear Tuesday night, lows around 60. That's your forecast from the KGY Weather Center. I'm meteorologist Jennifer Wojcicki. Right now, 62. 90.

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6: A heat advisory continues until 11 p.m. tomorrow night. Lows level off around 59 overnight under mainly clear skies, northeasterly winds around 5 miles per hour. Daytime highs approaching 90 Tuesday, sunshine mixed with clouds at times. Mainly clear Tuesday night, lows around 60. That's your forecast from the KGY Weather Center. I'm meteorologist Jennifer Wojcicki. Currently 59.

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1: NBC News Radio, I'm Michael Kastner. Further negotiations between the U.S. and Iran are set to continue this week in Switzerland following the departure of Vice President Vance, who led a round of talks over the weekend. Vance told reporters the talks set a good foundation for future discussions about a number of issues, including curbing Iran's nuclear ambitions. However, as NBC's Matt Bradley reports from Tel Aviv this morning, there seems to be a disconnect between the two sides.
2: The fact is that the statements we've been hearing from the Iranians are not anywhere near what we're hearing from J.D. Vance. They said that they had not allowed in or not agreed to allow in United Nations weapons inspectors into Iran, which J.D. Vance said they had. They also denied President Trump's assertion that all of this money that Iran stood to get was going to be paid, was going to go back to the United States for Iran to buy food. The Iranians have rejected that statement as well.
1: It's another primary election day in America, with races taking place in New York, Maryland, and Utah. Much of the national attention is focused on New York, where the candidates for the U.S. House are backed by Big Apple Mayor Zoran Mamdani, and they're focusing on issues that include Israel, police reform, and inequality. Scott Pringle in New York.
3: In the 12th District in Manhattan, a number of Democrats are looking to replace Congressman Jerry Nadler, who's retiring. The 7th District covers parts of Brooklyn and Queens, and four Democrats are looking to replace Nydia Velasquez, who is retiring. In the 10th District, covering parts of Lower Manhattan and Brooklyn, Congressman Dan Goldman trying to fend off a challenge from Democrat Brad Lander, who is endorsed by Mayor Mamdani. In the 13th District, in Upper Manhattan and parts of the Bronx, three Democrats are challenging Adriano Espaillat.
1: And the Senate is approving a massive housing affordability bill with the goal of lowering prices. The bill was approved 85-5 on Monday in a rare, overwhelmingly bipartisan vote. Michael Kastner, NBC News Radio.
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6: A heat advisory continues until 11 p.m. tomorrow night. Lows level off around 59 overnight under mainly clear skies. Northeasterly winds around 5 miles per hour. Daytime highs approaching 90 Tuesday. Sunshine mixed with clouds at times. Mainly clear Tuesday night. Lows around 60. That's your forecast from the KGY Weather Center. I'm meteorologist Jennifer Wojcicki. Currently 59.

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1: Good morning. It's 5:14.
0: What can I say at the beginning of this other than to say I'm just reading what the people are texting in? I can't make excuses for it. I'm just reading what people say. That's
1: but you
0: it.
1: Encourage it.
0: I don't
1: you
0: encourage it.
1: Yes, you do.
0: We encourage them to get in touch with us. Yes, of course we do. There's no question about that. What they say, that's up to them. What do you mean I can encourage? I'm just telling you, they get in touch with us. Teresa,
1: yeah.
0: All caps, a nose job for Father's Day. It still continues.
1: Make sure you're explaining, though. It's not people just saying, hey, I want you to have a nose job. It's the guys saying,
0: I understand.
1: I'm ready for a little tweak.
0: You brought a story that 40% of dads want a nose job for Father's Day, and I just exclaimed, what happened to handkerchiefs and underwear and ties?
1: They have enough.
0: And
1: they've been getting
0: like
1: them. Because they got it for 25 years.
0: So
1: they don't need any more.
0: I'm just airing what I think is popular opinion, and it seems as though people agree. That's all I'm saying.
1: Mm-hmm.
0: Mike H., nose jobs for Father's Day? Question mark. Well, I guess there's a good reason, since father knows best, he said.
1: Oh, please. That's okay.
0: At least Mike threw in a punchline. I'm like, okay.
1: You got to give him a bad dad joke on that one.
0: That's
1: come
0: awesome.
1: On.
0: So anyway, it seems as though people agree. A nose job for father doesn't seem like a traditional Father's Day gift.
1: It's not traditional, but it's what he wants.
0: It's not. He doesn't want a nose job.
1: You don't want
0: you,
1: one. But.
0: You just want to make sure everyone gets a nose job, apparently.
1: No, it's not.
0: Anyway, reading what people say, so take it for what it is. Thank you, everybody, is what I'm saying, for getting in touch. And we've got lots of texts, including one from, are you sitting down? Of course you are. Are you sitting down?
1: Of course
0: I am. Including one from caller X.
1: We haven't heard from him in a while.
0: I know, hot minute. Anyway, the number to do so is 888-922-7234. That's how you do it. 888-9-AB-RADIO. Here's news.
2: The Roundup with Ashley Page.
1: So nearly a dozen U.S. cities are welcoming the initial wave of combined stores featuring two once prominent brands that have both filed for bankruptcy, Bed Bath & Beyond and The Container Store. The former has been rebounding after Overstock.com bought the BBB brand and relaunched it as an online store and app. In late April, The Container Store announced a, quote, overhaul of 98 of its current locations in order to make way for the new combined retail concept. So, yay, I'm glad. I was so sad. I had to throw all of my Bed Bath & Beyond coupons away.
0: Okay.
1: Happy about this. So M&M's, the iconic brand, is going to mark its 85th year this summer. In an effort to remove more artificial dyes, though, M&M's is making a natural ingredient version. They have found a way to make every single color except the blue and the brown. Which I guess will make Van Halen happy. They don't have to put that in their contract writer anymore.
0: Right.
1: But the new iteration, the ultimate goal is to recreate the six flavors they can create using natural ingredients by 2028. And they've actually figured out the blue. The problem is the spirulina clogs up the machine, so it's not going to work. So streaming giant Netflix has landed the feature film rights to Sesame Street, the long-running and iconic children's educational TV show. They haven't attached a filmmaker yet and don't have any production timelines yet as well, but we know what it's going to be coming out at some point. And that's your news.
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0: 95.3 KGY. You're with Ashley and Brad in the morning. Welcome in, everybody. Here it is, day 23 of June for 2026. It's day 174 of this year. There are 191 days left in it. We're going to tell you who has birthdays. And right at the very top, from Knott's Landing, Dallas, Ted Shackelford is now 80 years old. Brian Brown, Thornbirds, many others, 79. Clarence Thomas, Justice on the Supreme Court, 78. Former American Idol judge Randy Jackson, Dog, is 70 years old. Frances McDormand from every Coen Brothers film. So she's married to one of them.
1: So
0: is Tan Sierra. She's 69 years old. Director Joss Whedon is 62 years old. Selma Blair is 54. Joel Edgerton, 52. Katie Tunstall is 51. Jason Mraz, Mr. A to Z, is 49 years old. LaDainian Tomlinson, 47. Melissa Rauch, 46. And today, June the 23rd, is my wife's birthday.
1: Happy birthday, Michelle!
0: Exactly. She gets her own special song on her big day.
2: This is your birthday song. It isn't very long.
0: Exactly.
1: Yay.
0: It happened on this date in history in 1868. Christopher Latham Sholes patented an invention he called the typewriter. Tom Hanks rejoices.
1: Has collected every
0: on this
1: single
0: day.
1: One of them.
0: He certainly does. In 1888, Frederick Douglass, the first African American nominated for president. In 1926, the College Board administered the first SAT exam. Do they even still do that 100 years ago?
1: Well, my kids had to do it. I had to do it. Yeah. So I don't know if they still do.
0: In 1931, aviators Wiley Post Harold Gatty took off from New York on the first round-the-world flight in a single-engine plane. In 1991, Sonic the Hedgehog was released in Europe and U.S. In 1992, John Gotti was sentenced in New York to life in prison. In 1993, I'm just going to say her name, Lorena Bobbitt. That's it. That's all I'm going to say. In 2012, 76 monks were hospitalized in Thailand following an attack by a swarm of bees. Also, 2018, this was the date that 12 boys and their coach were stranded in a cave in Thailand.
1: Also, another fantastic documentary.
0: That one I've seen. That's, boy. They rescued each and every one of them the way they rescued them.
1: Yeah.
0: You have to see the movie. It's just it's unbelievable how they did that. Special events for today. International Widow's Day is today. Let It Go Day is today. Because of Frozen or just because?
1: Let It Go. I don't know. Maybe both.
0: Detroit Style Pizza Day. Hydration Day. Pecan Sandy's Day. Pink Day. Pink Flamingo Day is today.
1: I know.
0: Your very special day. Runner's Selfie Day. It's going to be a shaky picture.
1: Is all right. Who's going to take a picture while they're jogging?
0: I don't know. SAT Math Day. Typewriter Day and United Nations Public Service Day is today. If you have a birthday and a special event like my wife does, then please tell us when it is and we can celebrate. The number 888-922-7234.
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4: NBC News Radio, I'm Michael Kastner. Further negotiations between the U.S. and Iran are set to continue this week in Switzerland following the departure of Vice President J.D. Vance, who led a round of initial talks over the weekend. Vance told reporters the talks set a good foundation for future discussions about a number of issues, including curbing Iran's nuclear ambitions. The Senate is approving a massive housing affordability bill with the goal of lowering prices. The bill was approved 85-5 on Monday in a rare overwhelmingly bipartisan vote. It would cut away some of the red tape and make it easier to build homes while also setting limits on institutional investors buying up housing. This week's top 10 songs on the Billboard Hot 100 are out now. I Knew It, I Knew You by Taylor Swift is number one. That marks the second time at the top since its release. In second place, Ella Langley's Choosin' Texas. Michael Kastner, NBC News Radio.
5: 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A Twist of Fate brings Elvis Presley, Johnny Cash, Jerry Lee Lewis, and Carl Perkins into the same Memphis recording studio. And music history is made. Inspired by the true story of that once-in-a-lifetime jam session, Harlequin Productions' Million Dollar Quartet is a Tony Award-nominated high-octane rock and roll musical packed with heart, history, and hit after iconic hit. 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
6: A heat advisory continues until 11 p.m. tomorrow night. High of 90 today, under partly cloudy skies, north winds 5 to 10 miles per hour. Tonight, 60. More clouds than sun. Tomorrow, highs around 86. 70 Thursday, with a chance of rain. 63 Friday, showers continue. That's your forecast from the KGY Weather Center. I'm meteorologist Shelley Lynn Blade. Currently 59.

Well, if you found out that your neighbor was borrowing your Wi-Fi, what would you do? This guy did something pretty funny. Find out what he did next. Yep.

0: Olympia's greatest hits, 95.3 KGY. It's 542. Good morning.
1: Well, in this day and age, most everybody, I would think, in their home has a version of Wi-Fi or some way to stream their internet connection.
0: Yeah.
1: It didn't always used to be that way. In fact, I hardwired the first home we ever bought from room to room with the hardwired connection from the modem to the router. That took.
0: So you just went with it from a cable from each room?
1: I crawled underneath the house and fished all of the wire from room to room so that it was hardwired connected, which technically is a better connection. It's just faster that way. But then, you know, I had a Wi-Fi router and was like, okay, no need for this. So everybody who's got one has the good sense to put on a password.
0: Well, you hope.
1: So that nobody can come in and just steal your Wi-Fi connection.
0: Right.
1: And if you drive through any neighborhood, there's plenty of apps that'll show you how many Wi-Fi connections are in any given place.
0: And it usually has the little padlock. So you can see, you know, you're not going to be able to get into that person's. But, you know, there are people, they don't know they're supposed to lock their home one. Maybe they don't realize. Yeah. And it was interesting because there was a guy who discovered that, you know, his mother, an elderly, you know, lady, kind of lived by herself, and hers wasn't locked. And so when he would go over and check on her and do stuff with her, he was like, he was noticing like a bunch of devices, obviously, that she didn't have were connected. He's like, somebody's using my mom's Wi-Fi. Mm. And so he thought he would try to figure it out. Because there was like a gaming console and a printer, like all this stuff she didn't have.
1: Yeah.
0: And so he was like, because a lot of people, like in that situation, what would you do?
1: I'd turn it off, reset, get a password on there. That's what I do.
0: Okay. Well, he eventually did that, but he thought, listen, I'm going to have a little fun. Somebody's taking my mom's Wi-Fi. Yeah. Let's see what I can do here. So the first thing he did was disconnect the gaming console. And almost immediately he heard the neighbor's son yelling, oh, it's not working. It's not. So he's like, okay, so I know which neighbor it is.
1: Okay.
0: Then he decides, listen, I'm here at my mom's house. I'm here for a few hours today. I'm going to keep going. So he repeatedly started connecting, reconnecting, disconnecting all kinds of the different devices.
1: Yeah.
0: Then realized, oh, his printer's on there too. Printed a photo of actor Morgan Freeman.
1: Okay.
0: Just randomly printed a picture. And for the several hours, just, you know, kind of messed around with the neighbor.
1: All right.
0: So is that, I think that's really kind of brilliant.

0: sweet smell of hot dogs and garlic fries fill the air in the South Sound. The Tacoma Rainiers are back in action.
1: Hey, ball!
0: It's time to play ball.

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1: What is today's word of the day? Well, I can tell you that it is Latin in its origins from the mid-15th century.
0: Oh, it's an old word. Okay.
1: Tis. Today's word that we would love for you to try and spell first is videlicet. Videlicet.
2: Videlicet.
1: Yep. How do you spell videlicet?
2: Videlicet.
1: And we'll discuss what it means momentarily. Videlicet.
0: Videlicet.
1: Okay.
0: Videlicet. Okay.
1: That's what I'm saying.
0: Well, then I'm going to change that. Videlicet.
1: Is correct. Videlicet. That's right. It's the more formal term for viz, V-I-Z, which also means namely or in other words. There will be plenty of vegetarian options at the reception, videlicet, enough for everyone who RSVP'd as vegetarian. Or, I need you to bring all of the camping gear, videlicet, or viz, I don't have anything.
0: Have you ever used viz? I've never even heard of that word.
1: I've heard viz, but I often more use IE or EG.
0: So right.
1: Let's talk about those.
0: Okay.
1: Because IE is id est, which means, in other words, or that is.
0: Okay.
1: EG is exempli gratiae, for example.
0: Right.
1: EG, example given, is what people would say.
0: Mm-hmm.
1: And then the videlicet is namely, specifically. I need you to bring a board game, videlicet, Monopoly. So that would
0: be
1: one way to use that word, or viz. So a good explanation for a short word that perhaps you've never used before.
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0: 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Good morning from Ashley and Brad.
1: NBC News Radio, I'm Michael Kastner. Primary elections are being held today in New York, Maryland, and Utah. Much of the national attention is focused on New York, where some Democratic socialists are on the ballot in what many see as a possible look at the political direction of the Democratic Party. Voters in South Carolina will also be heading to the polls today in runoff elections for governor in the U.S. House. The U.S. says Iran can sell oil under a temporary 60-day license. Treasury Secretary Scott Bessent announced the move in a social media post on Monday. The U.S. Navy lifted its blockade of Iran's ports and coastal areas, clearing the way for oil supertankers to transit the Strait of Hormuz. However, as Matt Bradley reports from Tel Aviv this morning, the Iranians refute numerous U.S. claims, including Tehran letting in nuke inspectors.
2: They also said that they aren't going to be talking about their ballistic missile capability. That's going to be very, very upsetting to Israelis who see themselves as a partner in this fight. So already, day two, we're looking at negotiations that are reaching something of an impasse.
1: Two more people are in custody over a plot to attack the recent UFC event at the White House. That's according to the Department of Justice. The men are from Missouri in Washington State. Brad Ford with more on the Washington man, the charges, and the alleged plot.
3: William Faulkner of Belfair is accused of conspiring to commit murder. Federal prosecutors say around 19 people were involved in the plot. They planned to use drones carrying explosives to cause confusion at the event, and as the crowd fled, gunmen would attack the exits. Faulkner is among several people being charged in the conspiracy. I'm Brad Ford.
1: And a new Powerpuff Girls movie is in the works from Warner Brothers Pictures Animation. The company made the announcement yesterday at an international animation film festival in France. The show originally premiered in 1998. Michael Kastner, NBC News Radio.
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6: A heat advisory continues until 11 p.m. tomorrow night. High of 90 today, under partly cloudy skies, north winds 5 to 10 miles per hour. Tonight, 60. More clouds than sun. Tomorrow, highs around 86. 70 Thursday, with a chance of rain, 63. Friday, showers continue. That's your forecast from the KGY Weather Center. I'm meteorologist Shelley Lynn Blade. Currently, 58.

0: 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Good morning.
1: Thank you, Caller X. Caller X, I believe, was one of the first people to get in touch with our show when we first got our text line.
0: Yeah, I think a long time ago.
1: And he did get in touch. Just a simple picture. Happy Father's Day to me over the weekend. So thank you for that, Caller X. Love that you got in touch again. Also, Susie said, chili and spaghetti are amazing, she says, together. Yeah, it's the Cincinnati version. It's been a staple at Bob's Big Boy in Burbank for years, with a slice of American cheese melted on top. Yeah, delish. I've always had chili growing up with macaroni noodles in it. And I know people are like, that's not chili. I was like, I know. But chili mac, in some places they call it. But that's the way my mom made it.
0: Is that how you make your chili? I've never had your chili with macaroni in it.
1: Well, the noodles, but not the, you know, not the cheese. But the, yeah, noodles I put in there. But yeah, that's a good way to enjoy it. Anyway, thanks everybody for texting. The number is 888-922-7234. Here's news.
2: The Roundup with Ashley Page.
0: Well, the teething toy that has been sold on Amazon for years is being recalled after at least three reports of choking, according to the U.S. Consumer Product Safety Commission. The GoPro Toys pull string teething toys, they've sold at least 70,000 units of the product. Immediately, consumers should immediately stop children from using the toy. Contact GoPro Toys for a full refund. Well, a recent survey from Northwestern Mutual reveals that the average American feels they now need $1.6 million to retire comfortably. Wow. Wow. Really? They said the figure is intended more as a guideline instead of a strict target. Listen, even as a guideline, even just the 0.46 part, it's a way. Yeah. You put a one in front of it, I'm out. The average household with 65 to 74 age bracket holds less than $200,000 in retirement accounts, significantly less than the new target. Wow.
1: Hey, AI, is that going to be attainable for me in my future? Sorry.
0: Maybe in seven lifetimes combined, we could come up with that. So Edward Burns' new movie, Finnegan's Foursome, is about two rival brothers and their children who head to Ireland to honor their late father's final wish by scattering his ashes on the coastal golf course he adored. What starts as a clash of egos, old grudges, and comic misadventures soon turns into a week of unlikely bonding and unexpected warmth. The movie stars Burns, Brian D'Arcy James, and Ian McElhaney. Finnegan's Foursome is available to rent or buy on Prime Video. And that's your news.
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used to barcode scanning our food, especially at the grocery store. But what about QR codes that give you more than just the price? I'll tell you more next.

0: 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You're with Ashley and Brad in the morning.
1: It's along the same lines as doing this. If you were to see a thumb drive on the ground, are you going to just go take it and then put it into your laptop at home? The answer is no, you shouldn't.
0: No.
1: But it's awful enticing, I know. The same with QR codes. I feel the same way about them.
0: It's
1: like,
0: you do?
1: I see them everywhere. Scan for more information. I was like, I have no idea where that's going to take me. I don't like to scan these things.
0: Okay.
1: But I know they're everywhere as a marketing tool. I know that.
0: Well, and speaking of marketing.
1: And we even have one on the back of our card.
0: Right, right. But speaking of marketing and markets, and I guess I haven't noticed them as much, but yeah, I mean, everything has, like, has a barcode on it to, you know, to scan it.
1: Right.
0: Well, QR codes are kind of starting to take over. So when it comes to the grocery store, and I guess they've been around since 2015, I haven't noticed them. There are QR codes on a lot of products,
1: yes,
0: and they're kind of becoming the more, the smart label. So because you're like a label reader, would you consider scanning the QR code in the grocery store to find out more information about the product?
1: No, I just prefer the panel that they put on there anyway. It's everything I need to scan and just quickly identify. Sugar, salt, fat, all the things in there, calories, carbs, all that. Just, it's easy enough just to scan and know what you're looking for.
0: So I love it because they're putting them now on a bunch of stuff, and they said they're kind of like digital touch points. So like if you don't know, you know, the difference between some of the good sugars and the bad sugars or whatever, it goes into way more detail. So you can just scan it, and it's a whole wealth of information on there now.
1: Mm.
0: So, you know, sustainability things and allergen alerts and even recipes and stuff like that. And it doesn't really clutter the packaging. So you don't think that you're going to start using QR codes more in the grocery store when you
1: No, I don't think so. I mean,
0: I think these are really interesting. They've got it. I mean, of course, they're going to be starting it on, you know, some more of the junk food type things so that you can maybe pay a little bit more attention to those things. But a lot of them, I have them on there. So I think I'm going to be paying more attention to it. But for you guys, when you're in the grocery store, is this something you think, oh, I want to, and they'll probably, they can scan you. That's how you're going to scan your stuff on the way out too now, because it looks like these smart labels are going to be replacing the barcode.
1: Scanning to price, yeah, that's different. But to get more information while I'm standing in the aisle, no, I just want to get it done. Put it in the cart and go, so.
0: Okay, and I've just started kind of reading labels. So for me, I think this is really something very beneficial. What do you guys think about this? And have you even noticed them? They've been around for, you know, 11 years now, 12 years now?
1: Wow. 888-922-7234.
0: Good morning. It is 6:33.
2: NBC News Radio. I'm Michael Kastner. Primary elections are being held today in New York, Maryland, and Utah. Much of the national attention is focused on New York, where some Democratic socialists are on the ballot in what many see as a possible look at the political direction of the Democratic Party. The U.S. says Iran can sell oil under a temporary 60-day license. Treasury Secretary Scott Bessent announced the move in a social media post on Monday. The U.S. Navy lifted its blockade of Iran's ports and coastal areas. Multiple reports indicated notes sent to a Tucson, Arizona television station months ago claimed Nancy Guthrie died after being abducted from her home in February and was buried in nature. NBC's Liz Kreutz with more on the search for the mother of Today Show host Savannah Guthrie.
3: That note was sent just days after media outlets received an alleged ransom note saying Nancy was safe and demanding cryptocurrency in exchange for her release.
2: Michael Kastner, NBC News Radio.
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16: A heat advisory continues until 11 p.m. tomorrow night. High of 90 today, under partly cloudy skies, north winds 5 to 10 miles per hour. Tonight, 60. More clouds than sun. Tomorrow, highs around 86. 70 Thursday, with a chance of rain. 63 Friday, showers continue. That's your forecast from the KGY Weather Center. I'm meteorologist Shelley Lindblade. Currently, it's 59 degrees.

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1: Game time on the show. You can play along as I will play for you excerpts from autobiographies from various entertainers, I'll say that, as read by them, and you have to identify who the celebrity is.
0: Okay-do.
1: Pretty straightforward. Let's start with this one. Tell me who this is.
2: It was the biggest audition of my life, and the sweat stains under my arms weren't just clearly visible. They were a cry for help. I was in an office at Paramount Studios in Los Angeles. It was a sunny Tuesday morning in October 1973. About a dozen people were in that room, all of them seated except for me and one guy, the person I was supposed to read with. I smiled.

0: That's right. That's his audition for Arthur Fonzarelli right there.
1: Oh.
0: Yeah.
1: Awesome.
0: Sweating profusely and yet became one of the most recognized characters on television history. How about that? Let's try this one. Who's this speaking?
2: Hey, boy. I scream. Hey, boy. I don't know what I'm saying. I speak only Spanish, just off the boat from San Juan. I am 5 years old in a hospital ward, and I know there is another Spanish kid here, because I can hear him a few beds away from me. The orderlies are yelling at him, and I parrot what they say. Hey, boy. Crying and feverish, I learn my first words in English from that boy. Shut up. Hey, boy. I shout back. Hey, boy, shut up. I've always been a quick study, fast learner, anything to survive.
0: Yeah. Talking about her experiences when she first came to the U.S.
1: That sounds like Rita Moreno.
0: And it is Rita Moreno.
1: Oh.
0: Yes, correct. EGOT winner, Rita Moreno. All right. Finally, tell me, who is this?
3: How long have we known each other? Either you, your kids, or your kids' kids have grown up with me. I've been on your TV or movie screen since I was a kid. More than 30 years now. Okay. Funny thing is, after all those years, I don't think people know the real me. I guess that's my fault. Because most of my life, I've been playing crazy characters and kooky costumes on sketch comedy shows like All That and Saturday Night Live.
0: There's your...
1: All That and I don't know All That. Saturday Night Live.
0: Yeah. Mm-hmm. Yeah.
1: Is that Keenan? Is that... No, that's not going to be Keenan. That's
0: okay.
1: Is it? Or is it way before Keenan?
0: That is Keenan Thompson.
1: It is Keenan Thompson?
0: The longest running cast member of Saturday Night Live. Yes. And All That was a Nickelodeon show. He started on Nickelodeon.
1: All That is... I don't know that show.
0: Yeah, Keenan and Kel and all those shows. Yeah.
1: Huh.
0: Yeah.
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0: 95.3 KGY, Tuesday, and you are with Ashley and Brad in the morning.
1: I've said several times that I believe in casual dress. However, there is a line, a very clear, distinct line, I think. Pajamas, I don't think, are one of those that should be allowed all the time. Now, look. Right. This is coming from a guy who I'm sitting here in a Back to the Future t-shirt right. and a hat. Right. So I'm not exactly dolled up. You know, I get it. I'm not dressed to the nines. But still, there's right. some things that I just don't, I don't get going out in public in. With okay. the slippers and the jammy bottoms, I'm just like, all right, that's a little too much for me.
0: But vice versa. I mean, your best version of yourself. Like, how often do you put your best version of yourself out there?
1: Best version meaning in a suit and tie?
0: It doesn't have to be a suit and tie, but, like, you really put effort into it. You yeah. shaved, you did your hair, 20. you. I mean, is that every
1: Several
0: day?
1: Several times a week.
0: Several times a week?
1: Yes.
0: You're putting on dress clothes?
1: And by dress clothes, again, high button collars and spats on my no, of course not. But
0: that's what I mean. I mean,
1: a
0: like
1: jeans
0: you know,
1: and
0: polo
1: a collared shirt. Yeah. Okay.
0: Okay. Okay. Because like and like my mother, if she were to see the way I dressed every day, she would be so disappointed because she was from that era that whether you were going on an airplane trip or going to the grocery store or whatever, you dressed.
1: Yeah.
0: You did your hair every day, you went out, all that stuff. And I don't necessarily do that. But does it depend, like if you're showing up for a job interview, or church or, you know, a date or something like that. Usually you put the best version of yourself obviously out there.
1: Yeah.
0: So for the interview, you dress really well and then you get the job and you're like, oh, okay, I'm going to slack a little bit.
1: Or if you know, they you let you, yes. If they well, say yes. casual dress is allowed, then okay. Yeah. You dress
0: casually.
1: And you're
0: going to show up in a Back to the Future t-shirt and a cap every day.
1: Maybe.
0: But when it comes, like even dating, like I'm sure when you first started dating your wife, you looked great all the time and da da da. And then after a while, you're like, I'm going to wear my Back to the Future t-shirt and a ball cap every day. So at what point do you stop showing up as the best version of you and then be like, that's good enough?
1: Well, again, you know, 26 years married, I think there is a point when you go, I think we can accept each other for who we are by this point, can't we? Yes.
0: Well, they're saying more and more people just kind of are showing up to job interviews and first dates or whatever, just regular. They're like, this is what I'm going to look like. A couple of months down the road, so...
1: Like I've said, I've spoken on that several times. I think you should exercise the ability to look...

0: It's 7 o'clock with Ashley and Brad. Good morning.
1: NBC News Radio, I'm Michael Kastner. Primary elections are being held today in New York, Maryland, and Utah. Much of the national attention is focused on New York, where some Democratic socialists are on the ballot in what many see as a possible look at the political direction of the Democratic Party. Voters in South Carolina will also be heading to the polls today in runoff elections for governor in the U.S. House. The U.S. says Iran can sell oil under a temporary 60-day license. Treasury Secretary Scott Bessent announced the move in a social media post on Monday. The U.S. Navy lifted its blockade of Iran's ports and coastal areas, clearing the way for oil supertankers to transit the Strait of Hormuz. However, as Matt Bradley reports from Tel Aviv this morning, the Iranians refute numerous U.S. claims, including Tehran letting in nuke inspectors.
2: They also said that they aren't going to be talking about their ballistic missile capability. That's going to be very, very upsetting to Israelis who see themselves as a partner in this fight. So already, day two, we're looking at negotiations that are reaching something of an impasse.
1: Two more people are in custody over a plot to attack the recent UFC event at the White House. That's according to the Department of Justice. The men are from Missouri in Washington State. Brad Ford with more on the Washington man, the charges, and the alleged plot.
3: William Faulkner of Belfair is accused of conspiring to commit murder. Federal prosecutors say around 19 people were involved in the plot. They plan to use drones carrying explosives to cause confusion at the event, and as the crowd fled, gunmen would attack the exits. Faulkner is among several people being charged in the conspiracy. I'm Brad Ford.
1: And a new Powerpuff Girls movie is in the works from Warner Brothers Pictures Animation. The company made the announcement yesterday at an international animation film festival in France. The show originally premiered in 1998. Michael Kastner, NBC News Radio.
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7: A heat advisory continues until 11 p.m. tomorrow night. High of 90 today, under partly cloudy skies, north winds 5 to 10 miles per hour. Tonight, 60. More clouds than sun. Tomorrow, highs around 86. 70 Thursday, with a chance of rain. 63 Friday, showers continue. That's your forecast from the KGY Weather Center. I'm meteorologist Shelley Lynn Blade. Right now, it's 61 degrees.

0: 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It's 7:15. Good morning.
1: Thanks, Grant. As always, you're texting into the show. Most assuredly, he says, Brad, you are the voice of the common man. Thank goodness for your level-headed common sense and good judgment. That's why I'm thankful it's Ashley and Brad, not just Ashley, he says.
0: I think a lot of people are thankful for that.
1: Thank you for your vote of confidence there, Grant. I appreciate that. Also, Katie texted in, introvert, I am like Brad. I can be in front of an audience to speak or act, but homebody when not on. So, also, she says, you're so right about the shirt to answer all questions for her son, 6'8". The shirt would say 6'8", no basketball or football.
0: So,
1: so it'd be just an easy way to answer all those questions.
0: It does. I think it's a great idea. Just have a shirt that just kind of explains a whole bunch of stuff about you on there. Yeah. Just little bullet points.
1: Right. Introvert, don't talk to me.
0: Right.
1: You know, something like that. All right. Thanks for getting in touch, Katie and Grant. The number is 888-922-7234. Here's some news.
2: The Roundup with Ashley Page.
0: Well, nearly a dozen U.S. cities are welcoming the initial wave of combined stores featuring two once prominent brands that recently filed for bankruptcy, Bed Bath & Beyond and The Container Store. The former has been rebounding after Overstock.com bought the BBB brand and then relaunched it as an online store in the app. In late April, The Container Store said that they were going to do an overhaul of 98 of their existing locations and make way for this new combined retail concept. So, and I love both those stores, and I'm so glad that they're kind of back. So M&M's, the iconic candy brand, is going to mark its 85th year this summer. In a broader effort to remove those artificial dyes, they're going to be debuting a natural ingredient version. They can figure out how to make the red, orange, and yellow M&M's without anything artificial. The blue and the brown, though, they're probably on the chopping block. They can figure out the blue. It uses a spirulina, but it gums up the machines, and it causes a problem. So probably blue is gone. Brown will be gone as well. So I guess Van Halen doesn't have to put that in their writers anymore.
1: Okay.
0: Timothy Chalamet and Selena Gomez are teaming up on Not Alone, a new alien-themed animation film from Illumination, the studio behind Despicable Me and Super Mario Brothers. In his animation debut, Chalamet will voice an introverted rocket mechanic who lives a quiet life alone. Gomez will be a brilliant astrobotanist who is developing the world's first ever plant-fueled rocket. It's set to land in theaters April 2027. And that's your news.
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0: Olympia's Greatest Hits, 95.3 KGY. This was something that I know Mad Magazine had growing up, which, of course, I consumed that all the time, is that they had things we'd love to see in real life that were only in movies.
1: Like?
0: And they just go through all of these all the time. But one of them was every single time someone had groceries, what was in the top of the grocery bag?
1: A French baguette.
0: A baguette or celery.
1: Right.
0: Always at the top of the bag. And I'm just like, right. In what world is this real life where this
1: just
0: is
1: in
0: the
1: Paris,
0: case?
1: Apparently.
0: I don't know. Yeah. Coming home with a fresh baguette or celery. It's always it's the tall stock of something. Just so the set decorator goes, or, you know, prop people.
1: Right.
0: Oh, this looks very grocery-like. It's never that way, though.
1: They're feeding a family of four, and they bring home one little bag. You're like, come on. One person. I bring home eight bags. I mean, it's just, it's ridiculous. So they said, what are some unrealistic kind of everyday life habits that it's almost become cliche? You see it in the movies. You're like, really?
0: Okay.
1: I mean, this one I noticed the other day, throwing down enough cash to cover like the cab ride or the meal ticket. First of all, they don't even look at the bill. They just throw down the money.
0: Right.
1: And then they leave. It's like, did you not want change? Like, how do you even know, you know, how much something was? They said anybody
0: first of all, they're paying in cash. Who pays in cash anymore?
1: Except for you.
0: Well, me. That's what I'm saying.
1: Anybody, and this is true, anybody who loses a job walks out carrying just one box. I mean, it would take the both of us, I don't know, 7, 8, 10 boxes each to get out of the studio.
0: Yeah.
1: Post-apocalyptic people, you know, women have their, you know, their arms and legs shaved and their makeup looks beautiful. You know, guys, their hair always look, and you're like, you've just survived the apocalypse and you look that good.
0: Hold yourself together.
1: Right? And they said presents. You know, the presents seem to be the outer box is always wrapped separately. So they just kind of open the box all, you know, gently.
0: Yeah.
1: Instead of tearing stuff open. And this one cracks me up, too. Turning on the TV to the exact channel and segment of a news story that they were needing to hear. Like, as soon as they come in, that's just, it's like always right queued up for them.
0: Yeah.
1: So are there others that you guys have noticed and you're like, really? Come on. Every movie person does the same thing.
0: Let us know. Add to the list at 888-922-7234.
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3: NBC News Radio, I'm Michael Kastner. Vice President J.D. Vance is back from Switzerland, where he held initial high-level talks with Iran over the weekend. Vance told reporters the talks set a good foundation for future discussions about a number of issues, including curbing Iran's nuclear ambitions. It's another big primary day in America, with races taking place in New York, Maryland, and Utah. Much of the national attention is focused on New York, where candidates for U.S. House are backed by Mayor Zora Mamdani. This morning on NBC's Today Show, Savannah Guthrie made another emotional plea for information about her mother's disappearance.
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3: Her comments follows reports yesterday that one of two notes sent to a Tucson, Arizona television station earlier this year claimed Nancy Guthrie died shortly after she was abducted. Michael Kastner, NBC News Radio.
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13: A heat advisory continues until 11 p.m. tomorrow night.
14: High of 90 today, under partly cloudy skies,
13: north winds 5 to 10 miles per hour.
14: Tonight, 60. More clouds than sun. Tomorrow, highs around 86. 70 Thursday, with a chance of rain, 63. Friday, showers continue. That's your forecast from the KGY Weather Center. I'm meteorologist Shelley Lynn Blade. Right now, it's 61 degrees.

0: 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You're with Ashley and Brad in the morning.
1: Right now, it's 7:43. Good morning.
2: Love playing this game whenever possible because it can reduce these well-known figures to just three words. Mm-hmm. And you can identify them just by these three descriptive words. It's pretty fun how this works out. For example, Alaska Governor Woman.
0: Oh, a Palin.
2: Yeah, Sarah Palin, right. Christy. And these are, by the way, fictional, non-fictional people, both.
0: Okay.
2: Christy Sleuth Belgium.
0: Is an Agatha Christie thing?
2: Yeah.
0: I don't know.
2: What's her most famous detective?
0: It's not Sherlock Holmes. No. I don't know. Who's her?
2: Hercule Poirot.
0: Oh, Poirot.
2: Yeah.
0: Okay.
2: Stones guitarist headband.
0: Which one is that? Do they both wear a headband?
2: Who's the Stones guitarist that wears a headband?
0: Is it Bill Wyman or is it Keith Richards? I don't remember which one wears a headband.
2: The one who wears the headband all the time. All the pictures in the 70s, he's always wearing a headband.
0: Well, it's one of the two. I thought they both did, actually. Now that I don't know which one, I'm going to just guess and say Keith Richards?
2: Yes, it's Keith Richards, yeah. Hotel heiress, blonde?
0: The Hilton. Either Nikki or Paris Hilton.
2: Okay. Detroit rocker hat.
0: Hat?
2: Yeah. Detroit rocker hat. Three words to describe this.
0: Ted Nugent?
2: Musician. I would have said bow and arrow if it was, Ted Nugent. No.
0: Oh.
2: Detroit rocker hat.
0: Hat?
2: Huh? That's what it says. And then as soon as I say it, you're like, oh, yeah.
0: I don't know.
2: Kid Rock.
0: Hat?
2: Yeah. He wears a hat.
0: All the time?
2: Yes.
0: Okay. All right.
2: Homer Record Hammerin.
0: Hank Aaron?
2: Of course. And then this one. I love this one. Luke Leia Father.
0: Darth Vader.
3: I find your lack of faith disturbing.
2: Giant shout out to my wife, who I didn't get to tell you this from yesterday. My gift for Father's Day, one of them. T-shirt that says, I am their father, with my son's names underneath it with lightsabers. That is awesome. Yes.
0: Yes.
4: Stay where you are.
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7: 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The acronym for seasonal affective disorder? They say summer does. We'll talk about why next.

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1: Well, it's a thing. It's a real thing. And I know people that are affected by it. Me, I guess I could say I'm kind of this way. Mm-hmm. But I'm talking about seasonally affected disorder, a seasonal affected disorder, SAD. Yeah. So
0: I get that in the winter time.
1: Well, yeah, especially depending on where you are and the parallels, because the farther north, when it's all gray all the time.
0: Yeah, I can't do that. And I even bought one of those lights, and it really does help. Yeah. I love that because I need light. Mm-hmm. I just, you know, even if I don't sit outside or go, you know, I like it when it's light. But it's interesting because SAD, seasonal affective disorder, actually is two seasons. There's the winter one, which is, that affects most people. Mm-hmm. But a lot of people, summer. We just hit summer, and there's a lot of people that say it's too much. It messes with their sleep because it's too sunny. It causes irritability and moodiness. And I'm like, wow, loss of appetite. I don't know. I don't know anybody with summer SAD. Yeah, I have winter SAD for sure.
1: Yeah, not for me. If anything, it's the exact. It's like,
0: yeah.
1: I'm ready for summer. It's cannonball. I'm all excited about it.
0: The saddest part of summer for me about now is the fact that the days do start getting shorter. That's the only part that I'm like, oh no, I love it.
1: We just hit the summer solstice, and I'm like, oh no, each day gets a little shorter now. So yeah, I don't like that. But
0: so, do you guys have summer sad or winter sad or not even at all?
1: 888-9 AB Radio.

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1: NBC News Radio, I'm Michael Kastner. New York, Maryland, and Utah are holding primaries for some key races today. Much of the national attention is focused on New York, where some Democratic socialists are on the ballot in what many see as a possible look at the political direction of the Democratic Party. Voters in South Carolina will also be heading to the polls today in runoff elections for governor and the U.S. House. Vice President J.D. Vance is back from Switzerland following initial high-level talks with Iran. Gabe Gutierrez reports Vance told reporters the talks set a good foundation for future discussions about a number of issues, including curbing Iran's nuclear ambitions.
2: The vice president says Iran has now agreed to allow nuclear inspectors back into their country. But today, Iran's foreign ministry says no visits have been scheduled and stressed that under no circumstances have Iran's defensive and missile capabilities been part of our discussion.
1: And now the president is saying if Iran hadn't agreed to nuclear inspections, then there would be no further negotiations. The president said he's agreed to allow the Strait of Hormuz to remain open, but said he could reinstate the blockade if needed. Wall Street opened sharply lower as tech stocks are sliding. A sell-off in chip shares rattled global markets, with Alphabet, Micron, and SpaceX all adding to the downward pressure in early trading. An emotional Savannah Guthrie responds to reports of a second note on the fate of her mother. Daria Albinger with more.
3: Savannah Guthrie is sure someone out there knows something.
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1: Michael Kastner, NBC News Radio.
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7: A heat advisory continues until 11 p.m. tomorrow night. High of 90 today, under partly cloudy skies, north winds 5 to 10 miles per hour. Tonight, 60. More clouds than sun. Tomorrow, highs around 86. 70 Thursday, with a chance of rain. 63 Friday, showers continue. That's your forecast from the KGY Weather Center. I'm meteorologist Shelley Lynn Blade. Right now, it's 65 degrees.

0: 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You're with Ashley and Brad in the morning.
1: Right now, it's 8:14. Good morning.
0: Thanks to one of our listeners leaving this message about, we asked the question, what's going to go away once boomers go away?
2: Hey, I just want to let you know, number one, I love your show. But as far as like the things that are going to go away once the baby boomers are all done, I think they'll probably get rid of toilet paper because they'll all have bidets. And I just think that'll probably go away. Thanks.
0: Not in my household, if I have anything to say with it.
1: Have you tried? They're the best.
0: Believe me.
1: They are fantastic.
0: I've heard about them. I've tried it, and no thank you. I get it. Everyone's like, I swear by them. No.
1: I swear by them.
0: No. I'm good.
1: No, not for you.
0: I'm good.
1: Okay. So you're going to be the only one. You're going to bum rush the big box store for toilet paper next apocalypse, right?
0: Even 6 years ago, that was still one of those. What's the deal with rushing for toilet paper? What is going on in our world?
1: I don't know.
0: Unbelievable. Anyway, thanks for chiming in with your thoughts about that. 888-922-7234. It's voicemail. It's text number. It does everything. So thanks for getting in touch. Here's news.
3: The Roundup with Ashley Page.
1: Well, a teething toy that has been sold on Amazon for years is being recalled after at least three reports of choking, according to the U.S. Consumer Product Safety Commission. The GoPo Toys pull-string teething toy sold just under 100,000 units. Consumers should immediately stop children from using the toy. Contact GoPo Toys for a full refund. So a recent survey from Northwestern Mutual reveals the average American feels they need at $1.46 million to retire comfortably. Even if I put $5 away when I was 22 years old, I still don't know that I would have that kind of money. They said the figure is more of a guideline than a strict target, but it does highlight the growing disconnect between the expected retirement needs and actual savings. People 65 years old right now have less than $200,000 in retirement accounts.
0: Yeah, they sure do. And I think this was part, it's being fueled by the same generation who comes out of college going, I expect a six-figure job and an expense account and a car and all. And like,
1: well, though they're going to need way more than 1.46.
0: Well, yeah.
1: If they're saying people 65 need that now, in 40 years, they're going to need $10 million to retire.
0: Yeah.
1: So streaming giant Netflix has landed the feature film rights to Sesame Street, the long-running and iconic children's educational TV show. They don't have a filmmaker currently attached or any production timelines, but we'll keep you posted. And that's your news.
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0: 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Tuesday, and you are with Ashley and Brad in the morning.
1: Oh, the great restaurant debate. Oh, boy. Because I understand a lot of restaurants these days are pretty expensive. And I'm just talking family four, basic routine, quick service, casual, nothing fancy, no white tablecloths is a lot of money.
0: Even a drive-through for one person.
1: Everywhere. Yeah, everywhere. It's expensive.
0: And I get that their costs have gone up. I understand that they've got, they're not going to eat that. They got to pass that on to us.
1: Right. So it's a far cry to be able to even afford to go out and eat much anymore. And then on top, restaurants that have tipping, I try not to go to those ones. I like the serve yourself kind of places because it's a lot more affordable. But the tipping thing.
0: Right. But that's the thing. If you are going to go to a sit down and have a server come to your table, take your order, bring your food, do you not expect to leave a tip?
1: Do I expect to leave a tip? Yes, I do.
0: Okay.
1: But, I start at 20 and then work down from there.
0: Okay.
1: If fair. Need be. So.
0: Fair. But what they're saying, in fact, there are restaurants, the sit-down kind, not the kind where you pick it up yourself and get the option to tip if you feel like it, but the kind where, someone comes to your table and handles everything.
1: Right.
0: Those kind of restaurants have been putting up signs that say, if you can't afford to tip, then don't eat here. Don't eat out. A lot of, the younger generation, like Gen Z, they're 83% of baby boomers say that they will tip if they're going out to a seated restaurant, having a server, that kind of stuff. Mm-hmm. Only 35% of Gen Zers will tip a server. And I'm like, okay, I get the quick casual thing and the drive-through ones and all that kind of stuff. But if someone's going to come to my table and take my order and all that stuff...
1: See, again, that's we're talking generational differences because we understand, that's a lot of how they're getting their income is from that. Gen Zs don't care. They just don't care. It's their money, so they're not going to spend it, and they don't expect a tip. So that's the difference. Now, it's not required. There's no law forcing you to tip, and like European nations where they include it in the bill.
0: Right.
1: So here, it's just like, okay, it's up to you. Now, like I said, most of us have grown up accustomed to that and going, okay, all right, I will.
0: I kind of agree with this sign, though, for younger generation to let them understand, listen, if you're going to come in here and you're going to sit down and someone's going to, because they don't get paid the same level usually, a server, because they do get tips. I don't know. I think someone should explain to certain generations, hey, listen, if you're being served at a restaurant, there's a tipping thing that's not... Like you said, not required, I would never think to go to a sit-down restaurant and not leave absolutely anything.
1: But I also wouldn't expect a sign shouting at me when I walk in, if you can't tip, don't eat here. Boy, that's not winning.
0: But it's not applying to you. Either. It's not applying to your generation. It's not applying to my generation. No. It's applying to the generations below us. I don't know. What do you guys think if you were to go out and see a sign like that and you knew that you were a Gen X or a baby boomer? Would you still think, obviously that's not for me, I don't care. I don't know. What do you guys think?
1: Love to know. 888-922-7234.
0: Good morning. It's 832.
2: NBC News Radio. I'm Michael Kastner. New York, Maryland, and Utah are holding primaries for some key races today. Much of the national attention is focused on New York, where some Democratic socialists are on the ballot in what many see as a possible look at the political direction of the Democratic Party. President Trump says if Iran hadn't agreed to nuclear inspections, then there would be no further negotiations. Iran has pushed back and said there are no plans for inspectors to be at enrichment sites, while Trump called their claims false statements. At the White House, NBC's Gabe Gutierrez reports one development is being met with some criticism in the U.S.
3: Iran is now receiving a 60-day waiver for U.S. sanctions, allowing them to sell oil freely on the open market. Critics say that, plus the potential unfreezing of Iranian assets, rewards the regime.
2: Michael Kastner, NBC News Radio.
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13: A heat advisory continues until 11 p.m. tomorrow night. High of 90 today, under partly cloudy skies, north winds 5 to 10 miles per hour. Tonight, 60. More clouds than sun. Tomorrow, highs around 86. 70 Thursday, with a chance of rain. 63 Friday, showers continue. That's your forecast from the KGY Weather Center. I'm meteorologist Shelley Lynn Blade. Currently, 67.

0: 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Good morning.
1: It's ODARK 30. Cadets, time to rise and shine. Get out of the rack. Toes on the line, shoulders back, chest out, stomach in. It is time for the inspection. The general is here. General Trivia.
0: Okay.
1: You will ask me anything.
0: Okay, you've done some traveling in your lifetime, taking your wife and the boys around the U.S. and stuff like that. So speaking of the U.S., what is the largest airport in the United States?
1: By size or by traffic?
0: By area.
1: Oh, wow. That's a good question. You would think because of the busy, they need more room, but that's not always the case because ones that are landlocked don't have that luxury.
0: Right,
1: so
0: right.
1: It could
0: you don't
1: be,
0: have that luxury.
1: Biggest by space, I don't know.
0: And it's a beautiful airport.
1: Well, I was going to say DFW is probably my first guess.
0: No, that one's big. I mean, land-wise, yes, but nope. This one has a lot more. In fact, you gotta, it's a schlep to get anywhere once you land.
1: Well, Atlanta would be number two because they got all, I go by what's, you know, the connectors. You got the whole subway
0: it's
1: that
0: not
1: takes them.
0: Well, no, yeah, and I get the hub part of it, but yeah. No, not that.
1: It's not Orlando. Same thing. You gotta take a train there. I don't know. It's not LAX.
0: Nope. Mm-mm.
1: It's not Atlanta. It's not LAX. JFK, LaGuardia. I don't know. Those two?
0: No, I think, think mountainous.
1: Denver.
0: Denver?
1: Wow.
0: Have you flown in and out of Denver lately?
1: It's been a minute, but yeah, I have.
0: Yeah.

0: guess would be Dutch.
1: Dutch, yeah. He grew up in a neighborhood in New York, Kinderhook, which was predominantly Dutch-speaking, and so that was his first language.
0: Yeah.
2: Stay where you are!
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1: Well, it's officially summertime, and we have to stay hydrated. 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
1: Fun fact time here on the show, bringing you these little nuggets of information that coincide. Today's date, June 23rd, my wife's birthday, but it's also National Hydration Day.
0: Mm-hmm. And I know that I'm constantly on you and my daughter to drink more water.
1: You need to be on me about everything more. Please.
0: Turnabout's fair play. Yeah. Listen, it can't be the Ashley and Brad show if you aren't around because you didn't drink enough water and stay hydrated. And it's essential because, listen, we're getting into, we're in summer, technically, and it's just going to keep getting hotter right now. And this is the day that reminds everybody how important hydration is, not just for keeping our body working at its best, but without water, everything is harder. Our muscles tighten, we get headaches, our focus is in and out. Even mild hydration can make you really tired, feel quite out of sync. And you can elevate your hydration by, putting lemons or cucumbers, strawberries, things like that. Let that steep in your water. It not only enhances the taste, but it makes it a little bit more enjoyable. And don't forget your pets. Got to make sure that they have fresh, clean water every day. It's essential.

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1: NBC News Radio. I'm Chris Caraccio. President Trump says Iran will allow nuclear inspectors to return. In a post on Truth Social, he said if they didn't agree to have inspectors in their country, there wouldn't be further negotiations. Iran has pushed back and said there's no plans for inspectors to be at enrichment sites, while Trump called their claims false statements. Voters are headed to the polls for primary races today in New York, Maryland, and Utah. Much of the national attention is focused on New York, where some Democratic socialists are on the ballot in what many see as a possible look at the political direction of the Democratic Party. The candidates for U.S. House in New York are backed by Democrat socialist Mayor Zohran Mamdani and are focused on issues that include Israel, police reform, and inequality. Millions of people in the Mid-Atlantic and Midwest remain under the threat of severe storms today. NBC's Emily Akita reports it follows wild weather that affected much of the country yesterday.
2: The suspected tornado in Virginia, leaving behind snapped trees and blocked roadways. Crews and first responders working to clear the mess across the region. Strong winds also wreaking havoc on power lines in multiple states.
1: Severe weather forced ground stops at several airports yesterday, with more delays and cancellations reported today, especially in the Northeast. The National Weather Service says severe thunderstorms are possible from the Northeast to the High Plains. An area from Delaware to the Carolinas in particular is being monitored for potential flash flooding. At the same time, the intense heat will continue across the west, southwest, and southern plains. Millions of bees are being relocated after a truck carrying 400 hives overturned in Orange County, Texas, Sunday. The flying insects were commercial beekeeper bees that were headed north to pollinate crops, but the incident caused several hives to scatter. Crews alongside backyard beekeepers came out to help safely relocate the bees and haul them away to a local honey farm. I'm Chris Caraccio, NBC News Radio.
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6: A heat advisory continues until 11 p.m. tomorrow night. High of 90 today under partly cloudy skies. North winds 5 to 10 miles per hour. Tonight, 60. More clouds than sun. Tomorrow, highs around 86. 70 Thursday, with a chance of rain. 63 Friday, showers continue. That's your forecast from the KGY Weather Center. I'm meteorologist Shelley Lynn Blade. Right now, it's 69 degrees.

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5: It is a hot one today. Highs will be in the low 90s, lows in the mid 50s. We have a heat advisory until 11 p.m. today. It is currently around 73 degrees and we'll have

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5: Oh, Lori T here. My goodness, guys, I am already melting in the heat. It is so hot in this studio. Oh, and you know, I have some friends from Texas who are like, ha ha, it's 95 degrees and it's a heat wave. And I'm like, yeah, it is. This is why summer is not my favorite season. It is too hot for me. I hope you all are staying nice and cool.

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I am Lori T, and up next we have Martha Reeves and the Vandellas with Dancing in the Street. And the only dancing I'm going to be doing in the street is if there's a water spraying somewhere, because it's hot.

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2: 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Comedy? 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

95.3 Olympia's KGY. I am Lori T. And up next, we have a song by Al Wilson. It was originally recorded by Johnny Mathis in 1972, only made it to number 36. But when Al Wilson recorded this song, it reached number one on the

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8: It remains a hot one today. We have a heat advisory until 11 p.m. We do have a bit of cloud cover, but it is doing nothing to cool off. Highs will be in the 90s, lows in the mid-50s. It is currently around 77 degrees out there.

95.3 Olympia's KGY. Up next, we have a month that I wish we were in right now. December 1963 by the Four Seasons. Oh, what a good month that would be to be in right now with all this heat.

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3: 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Including internet sensation Randy Rainbow, the return of Ladies of Laughter, and Tig Notaro. 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

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I am Lori T, and up next we have another song that's very appropriate for the heat today, Bob Seger with Fire Lake.

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4: There'll be a few clouds out there, but nothing to stop this heat. Highs will be in the low 90s today, lows in the mid 50s. We do have a heat advisory until 10 p.m. tonight. The temperature right now is about 81 degrees.

WTY. I am Lori T, and I tell you, I had a Monday yesterday. I forgot my keys 3 different times. Now, I did not leave the house 3 separate times. 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Yeah, that was

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9: Lori T here. I am starting to think about lunchtime, and I don't know about you, but when it gets hot outside like this, I start craving a salad or a pasta salad or a tuna fish sandwich. Whatever it is, I do not want it hot. I don't want a hot sandwich. I don't even want a burger. It's too much heat outside. I can't have heat inside. I need things to cool me down. Like, I start looking at a bucket of ice like, oh, does that count as lunch? Can I just chew on ice for lunch? I don't know.

Dave has announced today the 1240 flashback is Tuesday afternoon by the Moody Blues. And this song takes me back to my childhood. Yes, I know I'm a millennial, but I did listen to this as a childhood. In fact, I did a dance routine to this song with a purple tutu with a little dragonfly on top. So that's what this reminds me of. But I hope you have a good Tuesday afternoon. Here is the Moody Blues.

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10: A heat advisory continues. A blend of clouds and sun this afternoon with daytime highs approaching 90. Winds out of the north, 5 to 10 miles per hour. Lows dip down to about 61 tonight, mainly clear skies. High temperatures reach up to 88 tomorrow, a mix of clouds and sun. Much cooler Thursday and Friday with highs from the mid-60s to the low 70s. Showers possible both days. That's your forecast from the KGY Weather Center. I'm meteorologist Paul Trombley. Right now, it's 82 degrees.

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5: We're under a heat advisory till 11 this evening, low 90s for a high this afternoon. Mostly clear, mid-50s tonight, a little cooler, partly cloudy, and 85 tomorrow, then a lot cooler. In fact, Thursday kicks off a week where we probably don't get above 70. Wow. 67 and cloudy on Thursday. Right now, it is 85 in downtown Olympia.

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He didn't even write this one. It was a Badfinger song. 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
6: My goodness, have I heard a lot of folks complaining about the weather the past couple of days. Well, you're going to get your wish. High in the low 90s this afternoon, mid-50s under mostly clear skies tonight, 85 and partly cloudy tomorrow. However, Thursday, cloudy and 67. In fact, Thursday begins a week where we don't get above 70. 87 currently.

0: Rolling Stones, No Satisfaction, Can't Get Any of the Above, 95.3, Olympia's KGY at 3:35. First pitch just a couple minutes away. Your Mariners are in Pittsburgh this afternoon, starting a series there. One guy out, one guy back. Dom Canzone out after the apparent hamstring thing a couple of days ago. Randy is back. Yay, Randy's back. Speaking of first pitch, how about a first...
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0: Our first look at traffic this afternoon brought to you by Lacey Capital, Chehalis, and Extreme Collision Centers. And like yesterday, perfect conditions out there. No slowdowns, no accidents. I-5 between Olympia and Tacoma, both directions going at posted speeds. No problem to Centralia or back or on Highway 101 out to Shelton or back. I actually ran downstairs while I took the elevator down and walked out in front of the building and looked to my north. And yes, the traffic light at 4th Avenue and Capitol Way South is still blinking red in all directions. I can still report that. It's been the better part of a day now. Not sure what's up with that. But downtown Olympia, you got a blinking traffic light. 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
0: Yesterday, we learned that the B-52s, along with Devo, are coming in September to Climate Pledge Arena. That sounds like a lot of fun. 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

0: 95.3 Olympia's KGY. What a joyous song. What joy Stevie Wonder has brought us through his career. Takes us to 10 minutes till 4.
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0: 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Things are flowing freely. It's a half hour, folks, between not only Olympia and Tacoma, but Tacoma and Olympia. It's about 20 minutes, maybe 19 minutes, between Olympia and Chehalis, and the reverse also on 101 between Olympia and Shelton in the reverse. Everything going just fine, but like I said last time, man, that traffic light downtown at 4th Avenue and Capitol Way South, that is still blinking red in all directions. I guess that makes it a four-way stop. 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

0: Just announced 2026-2027 season is highlighted by two Broadway touring productions, Clue and Waitress, featuring a score by Grammy winner Sarah Bareilles. Comedy? You bet. Including internet sensation Randy Rainbow, the return of Ladies of Laughter, and Tig Notaro. The main stage will host plenty of music and dance, including the Blind Boys of Alabama playing tribute to Stevie Wonder's Songs in the Key of Life album. 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
0: As far as the South Sound is concerned, no problems on I-5 between Olympia and Tacoma, or between Olympia and Centralia. No problems on 101 out to Shelton. There is a problem north of Tacoma in Federal Way. That's only going to be a problem for you if you're heading to Seattle now, or you're maybe heading up to SeaTac. But there is a vehicle fire with the two right lanes blocked in Federal Way on I-5 northbound. Right around South 336th Street, you're backing up now to the Highway 18 exit. I'll keep an eye on that if it gets much longer and slows you down, because it could be a problem with the two right lanes blocked in Federal Way I-5 North. Traffic light downtown here in Olympia on 4th Avenue and Capitol Way South. It's just blinking red in each direction. Treat it like a four-way stop. Check back in. We'll see if there's anything to update in 15 minutes.
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0: Our heat advisory expires at 11 o'clock tonight. I don't think they'll have to extend it, although it will be kind of warm tomorrow. Not so warm for a while after tomorrow. Mid-50s, clear skies tonight. Mid-80s, partly cloudy tomorrow. Upper 60s on Thursday and staying below 70 for like a week starting Thursday. 90 now.

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0: 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It's pretty good in the South Sound. I-5 South between Tacoma and Olympia is really good through JBLM and pretty good through Lacey, the two usual tough spots. It's a bit slow going through Center City, Olympia, but not bad at all. No problem, I-5 Southbound to Centralia or 101 out to Shelton. Not in the South Sound, but could be a little bit of trouble if you're heading to Seattle or to SeaTac. There's been a vehicle fire with the two right lanes of I-5 northbound blocked in Federal Way at South 336th Street, backing you up now beyond the Highway 18 exit. We'll continue to watch that. And that blinking traffic light, darn it, in downtown Olympia, treated as a four-way stop at 4th Avenue and Capitol Way South. 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Some people find it by accident. They make it look like it never happened.
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0: You might have remembered a few months ago we were talking about the solicitation of new artwork to wrap the traffic boxes in Olympia. 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
0: 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There is an accident. This is new. Right lane blocked in Lakewood, I-5 northbound at Bridgeport Way, exit 125. Stop and go traffic back to New York Avenue. We've told you about, not in the South Sound, but up in Federal Way, about a vehicle fire on I-5 northbound that is at South 336th Street. It was blocking two lanes. They've got it cleared now, just now blocking the far right lane. But there is a delay northbound towards Seattle out of Federal Way. Closer to home, things are looking pretty good. Olympia to Shelton and Shelton to Olympia on 101 is going at posted speeds, as is the I-5 south trip to Centralia and the northbound trip back from Centralia to Olympia. And yeah, I'm easily amused, so I ran downstairs a few minutes ago and looked up, and yep, the stoplight, traffic light is still blinking downtown Olympia at 4th Avenue and Capitol Way South. I guess there was an accident there yesterday. Pretty bad one. That's probably the cause of that, right out there in front of Belize Europa. But anyhow, that's going to be a four-way stop for you, and just use caution at that intersection. 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